0: it. Just find the good. A great cup of coffee, finding money in your pocket, a green light, and know that Friday is coming.
1: California could release a Disneyland-themed license plate option. The California State Treasurer's Office announced plans for the specialized plate on Tuesday. Sales would raise money for uncompensated health care services and programs for 13 of California's children's hospitals. Florida's Fort Walton Beach is home to the world's oldest manatee. Romeo, who's in his 70s, recently set a Guinness World Record. He lives in a 300,000-gallon habitat at Gulfori Marine Adventure Park and appears to be thriving. Manatees typically live into their 30s and 40s in the wild. I'm Chris Caraggio, NBC News Radio.
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1: Welcome to the Line on Agriculture Report. This is Lori Boyer for the Ag Information Network. There is growing opportunity for ethanol in the sustainable aviation fuel space as global supply challenges drive increased export demand. Renewable Fuels Association President and CEO Jeff Cooper.
2: The world is facing a supply crisis, though, when it comes to liquid fuels. We're seeing that play out in places all over the world because of the Strait of Hormuz, and that's one reason we're seeing ethanol exports from the U.S. really booming right now because, again, governments around the world, consumers around the world are looking to extend short fuel supplies during this time of crisis and very high prices. And so we are seeing that reflected in exports. We're off to a record start for U.S. ethanol exports in 2026. We had a record year in 2025. We're expecting to eclipse that this year. And again, that's because countries around the world are looking for lower cost fuels, available fuels from safe supply sources. And that's exactly what they're finding with U.S. ethanol.
1: And according to their website, the U.S. Department of Energy is working with the U.S. Department of Transportation, the U.S. Department of Agriculture, and other federal government agencies to develop a comprehensive strategy for scaling up new technologies to produce SAF on a commercial scale. SAF is made from renewable biomass and waste resources.
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2: This is Tim Hamrich of the Ag Information Network with your Farm of the Future report. Farmland values may not be skyrocketing like they were a few short years ago, but they're still far beyond the underlying economics of farming. So when an opportunity comes along to operate more farmland, many farmers need a capital partner. Rob Moore says that's what they're offering at AcreTrader, a trustworthy capital partner for farmers and a gateway for investors wanting to add farmland to their portfolios.
3: We're out working with farmers that say, hey, there's a piece of property. Sometimes this is a sale leaseback. Sometimes this is a landlord that is selling out from under them. Sometimes this is a lot of intergenerational land transfer. So, you know, let's say a set of parents are retiring. One of their children is taking over. They need to sell some of that ground, right? Or to farming doesn't come with retirement. So they say, okay, we need to sell 5% of our acreage to provide some capital to us. We do a lot of sale leasebacks with purchase options directly to the operators. So anytime a farmer is looking for a capital partner, we believe we're a good option because we feel like we take a very realistic approach to the investor class. Right? This is a long-term, illiquid, high single-digit asset class. So we're trying to bring that bar of access to the asset class down for investors and bring that bar of access to farmers down to institutional capital.
2: That's Rob Moore, General Manager at AcreTrader.
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5: On Tuesday, we told you that producers and others in the ag sector have expressed concerns about having enough fertilizer in a timely manner to apply as planting or soon-to-be planting of spring crops gets underway. 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
2: 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One man, Samuel Pappard, didn't have mules or oxen, but as we shall see, that didn't stop him.
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2: On May 9, 1860, Samuel Pappard headed out west. This was during the time of Pike's Peak Gold Rush, and Samuel wanted to do some gold prospecting. He didn't have any mules or oxen, and he didn't want the obligation and expense of taking care of them either. But he did live in the Kansas Territory, and anyone who has been through Kansas knows it's pretty flat, and the wind tends to blow rather strongly. Being a creative person, Pappard decided to take advantage of the resources at hand, so he designed the world's first wind sailor. Built like a small boat, it was about 8 feet long and 3 feet wide, and it had four large wagon wheels. Weighing about 350 pounds, it was designed to hold four people. The first time out, the wind blew so strong, it blew the wagon over. So Pappard reconstructed the sails, rudder, and brakes. By now, everyone called it Pappard's Folly. With three of his friends aboard, Pappard raised the sails, and Pappard's Folly took off across the prairie. Depending on the strength of the wind, it got up to 30 miles per hour. On days when there was no wind, Pappard and his three friends just sat back, smoked a cigarette, and swapped stories. They traveled about 500 miles before a dust devil came along and turned the wind wagon into a pile of rubble. Pappard and his friends finally made it to Denver, but like most seekers of gold, they didn't find anything. Pappard later went back to Kansas and lived to the ripe old age of 82, but he was always known as the guy who sailed to Denver. You've just heard another story from Old West Radio. I'm Dakota Livesay.

0: We are happy to be here. I did not say we were happy to get up so early.
1: I do not rise and shine. I slowly emerge from my blanket burrito and throw back the caffeine like it's dang holy water and pray that it's enough to keep me from throat punching someone by 10 a.m.
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4: 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All of the pain is felt by others. Same thing happens when you're stupid.
5: 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We all wanted to be adults so bad. And now look at us. Stressed, broke, and tired. Excited when laundry's done.
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7: They're looking foolish. I mean, I'm sure Jesus loves them, but to the American people, they're looking like idiots.
8: You know, Jared, that was made for us.
9: Oh, absolutely.
8: The last part. No. To the American people, they're looking.
9: The first part about being tired and throat punching people and sticking pinata. I can see the look in your eyes this morning. I'm a pinata to you this morning. So.
8: I haven't even said anything to the liking of that yet.
9: I didn't say that you had. It's the look in the eyes.
8: The look in the eyes is I've got another headache. I'm experiencing some issues this morning. By the way, I found out why I am who I am today. Are you ready for this?
9: Yeah, sure.
8: Left-sided sleepers are more anxious. And the science behind it goes way deeper than just sleeping weird. A growing body of sleep tracking research shows that people who naturally drift to the left side tend to report higher levels of stress, emotional sensitivity, and more vivid story-like dreams. Meanwhile, right-sided sleepers consistently score as calmer, more optimistic, and less reactive to daily stressors.
9: So, we gotta finish that story.
8: I'm not done yet. Are you ready?
9: Sure.
8: A chronobiology study found that people who naturally wake up early tend to be more rigid, structured, and rule-oriented. Their brains hit peak alertness earlier in the day, which strengthens their preference for order, predictability, and clear boundaries. That mindset spills into how they judge other people's behavior, often more harshly, more quickly, and with less tolerance for gray areas. Researchers say early risers show stronger activation in brain regions tied to self-control, discipline, and rule enforcement. When they see someone break a rule, even a small one, their brains react as if a social contract has been violated, thus the wanting to throw punch most people. And if not, as if that is not enough, the five most emotionally intelligent zodiac signs, Virgo is one of those.
9: So we are different on every one of those.
8: I know. And a national poll found that moms feel guilty about something every single day. Not spending enough time with their kids, not cooking enough homemade meals, not being patient enough, not being perfect enough. Meanwhile, kids in the same survey say they barely remember any of that. So I sleep on my left side, I wake up early, I'm a Virgo, and I have mom guilt all the time.
9: Yeah, like 24/7 you have mom guilt.
8: It's a lose situation for me.
9: So I try to sleep on my left side, not that we care, but because it's better for acid reflux, mm-hmm. supposedly. But I usually end up on my right side anyway.
8: Yeah, because you're more optimistic and happy.
9: And I don't naturally wake up early. I do now because my body's been trained because of my stupid schedule for 15 years in that dang driver's ed car. But I'm not a natural morning person, so that one doesn't apply to me. You are. You've always been a morning person. I've always thought that was weird about you.
8: Well, now you know.
9: And I was not one of the five zodiac signs that's naturally emotionally, naturally emotional. So, yeah, we're different on every single one of those.
8: In case you need to know the emotionally charged zodiac signs, Pisces, Cancer, Libra, Virgo, Taurus.
9: I think I'm Aquarius or something like that. I don't even know because I don't care, but...
8: Yeah, there you go. So we got me all figured out this morning. We're going to figure out the rest of you, hopefully, by the end of the morning. And, just in case you're wondering, I'm feeling a little bit of all of those things today, so...
9: Which is why I said in the...
8: Approach with caution.
9: That's why I said that I... The look in your eyes told me I was going to get throat punched. It wasn't about the...
8: I don't feel like I looked at you like that today, but you did, I am.
9: It's not how you looked at me. It's the look in your eyes in general.
8: I have a headache.
9: I know, which is why I feel like somebody's going to get throat punched if the moves were just wrong.
8: Approach with caution.
9: Today is National Have a Coke Day. Maybe that will help.
8: Right. And National Coconut Cream Pie Day. Also, No Socks Day.
9: I'm wearing socks.
8: I didn't want to put my socks on today.
9: But the first two I can go for because I do like myself a coconut cream pie and a Coke. But I'm wearing socks.
8: Yeah. It is what it is. All right. Good morning. And if you're wondering what you've tuned into, it's the Are You Feeling It Friday show here on The Wave. The day that... we hope and are thankful that our boss isn't listening to us because we would no longer have a job, probably, for the ranting and rant.
9: Or he would just be so confused why we do get listeners, which we thank you for that. We thank you all. Because do you know why we get so many listeners? Because they're the same mood we are this morning. Most of the people, I ran into somebody at Maverick this morning, and I said, hey, how you doing? And he said, it's way too early to answer that question. I don't know yet.
8: Yeah.
9: So that's how we all feel. Most people out there listening, because a lot of you are out there listening, you're awake this early, not because you want to be, but because you're in the tractor doing the farm work, you're in the car driving to work, you're already at your place of work. You had to get up early to do something, not because you wanted to, for most of you, but because you had to. Mm-hmm. Now, there are the weirdos out there listening as they go on their morning walk, and you chose to be on a morning walk at 7 o'clock in the morning, and for those people... I'm glad you're listening, but what is wrong with you?
8: They're building those positive endorphins, and they're going to have a great day. Exercise produces positive endorphins.
9: I didn't say there's anything wrong with exercise. I said there's something wrong with wanting to get up at 6 a.m. and exercise.
8: It's 37 degrees in Montpelier. We've got news, weather, sports, text in topic, and, of course, much more all coming up here on The Morning Chit Chat. And Are You Feeling It Friday? Today.
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11: NBC News Radio, I'm Michael Kastner. President Trump says the ceasefire between the U.S. and Iran is still on after the countries traded fire Thursday. U.S. Central Command says it conducted self-defense strikes against Iranian targets after Iran fired at U.S. destroyers in the Strait of Hormuz. Trump downplayed the exchange and claimed the ceasefire between Iran and the U.S. was still in effect. Arizona Senator Mark Kelly's case against Secretary of War Pete Hegseth was heard by a federal appeals court in Washington, D.C. on Thursday. Tammy Trujillo with more.
12: It involved the video he made with other Democratic lawmakers urging service members to reject illegal orders from the Pentagon. But Kelly told reporters the case was actually about something else.
13: They're trying to send a message to other retired veterans and really to all of us. If you say something that the president or this administration does not like, they're going to come after you.
12: Hegseth called Kelly's comments seditious and pushed for legal action to demote him, which would also strip him of some of his retirement benefits. After the hearing, Kelly told reporters he never told soldiers to reject all orders, just the ones that don't follow the law.
11: A new proposal from the Trump administration would allow people to ship handguns through the mail. Congress banned the Postal Service from mailing small firearms back in 1927. The Department of Justice says the 100-year-old law violates the Second Amendment. The State Department says it's revoking the passports of parents with unpaid child support. More from Mark Mayfield.
14: Officials say starting today, thousands of parents who owe $100,000 or more in past due child support are going to have their passports revoked. A news release by the State Department says under federal law, anyone who owes more than $2,500 in child support can have...
11: Before the teachers are... College students are still reporting problems accessing information following a massive data breach of a system used by thousands of universities across the U.S. Scott Pringle with more.
15: The hacking group Shiny Hunters is claiming responsibility and threatening to leak students' personal data held by the company that runs Canvas. Most students have access again to the software system, but some are reporting problems.
16: All of our study materials, all our resources, our lecture slides, things like that, can't access them.
15: Schools until May 12th to negotiate a ransom deal before releasing the data. I'm Scott Pringle.
11: British voters are rejecting Prime Minister Keir Starmer's Labour Party, which took huge losses in local races in yesterday's UK general election. Starmer says the results are very tough, but vows he will not step down.
17: We haven't done enough to convince people that things can improve. Challenge.
11: Thousands of council seats were up for grabs. Trump ally Nigel Farage. Farage claims it indicates a truly historic shift in British politics. Mother's Day is Sunday.

0: we'll dig deep to shower mom with stuff. While most moms say they don't want anything, there's a big difference between what they say and what they really mean. More from Bree Tennis.
1: If you ask any mom what they want for Mother's Day, most will say nothing. But a survey from Parents Magazine says when moms say they want nothing, they really mean they want a break from daily responsibilities. So let mom take a nap while you sleep. The percent wants some...
0: Michael Kastner, NBC News Radio.
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3: And most of the bad news, if you're a fruit connoisseur, the recent freeze in northern Utah has been a disaster for fruit growers in Box Elder County, especially the ones along Fruit Way. Fruit Way stretches along US 89 through Willard, Perry, and Brigham City. The area produces high volumes of cherries, peaches, pears, apples, and apricots. For sale at roadside stands, Mike Pace, a Utah State University Extension agent, checked out several of the fruit farms in the county recently and said most Box Elder County fruit growers are taking quite a hit. I checked apricot, cherry, apple, pears, and peaches in most farms in the area, and there's about a 95% crop loss, he said. I checked with my counterpart in Utah County, and he said things are not much better there. Hopefully all the growers have insurance to cover those trees that are their livelihood. The tree growers have already spent money fertilizing and pruning their trees earlier this year. Pace said they won't have to spend as much money to bring in people to harvest their crops this year. He said the orchards will still need to be watered, but not to the extent that they would if they had fruit on their trees. It's as bad in Utah County. It's the same 95% crop loss for them too. He said there is, if there's any fresh fruit to sell, it will be coming from out of state. Through the roadside stands will still have squash, tomatoes, and other vegetables. Utah is number two in tart cherry production in the country. 90% loss, Pace said. That's going to be a pretty good punch to the gut. I was hoping it wasn't going to be that bad. It's hard to know how big an economic impact the freeze has caused because many of the fruit growers are small, family-owned, and sell directly to consumers at roadside stands. Steve Pettingill, a three-generation fruit grower, sells his goods at his family's roadside stand in Willard. He said in his lifetime he's only seen times like this five times. What is important to know is when people buy any fruit at roadside stands along Fruit Way is to ask where it came from, he said. If there's told it was locally grown, you've got to wonder. He does expect to have row crops like squash, pumpkins, tomatoes, and the like, but their fruit is the biggest draw. I do have insurance. The fact is it's not very good insurance, but it will get me by, Pettingill said. The insurance only kicks in under certain circumstances. It's government insurance, and it is adequate. He said he will still have to bear some of the burden of the lost crops. On good years, I have 45 to 50 seasonal employees. He said it's going to be hard to tell people we don't need them. This year, we may have 12 people hired to help us. Pettingill said they will still have peaches to sell, but they may not be from Utah growers. Peaches this year may come from Washington or Idaho, he said. I think people will appreciate what the local farmers produce because it's less expensive and better tasting. Pettingill said he needs everyone to know they still have their trees and their land. We will try to be around next year, he said. There will be a lot of pain to go around this year, I guarantee. Most of the money made by these fruitway growers stays in Box Elder County, and fruit production is a major draw for Box Elder County. The 2022 USDA Census of Agriculture said that the value of agricultural products sold in Box Elder County generated $195 million, with 54% from crops including wheat, corn, grain, and silage, barley, oats, safflower, alfalfa, and onions. So about 46% of that, almost half of that $195 million from fruit, and they won't have it this year.
2: Darn it. And a lot of us, I know, benefit from...
3: Yeah, we quite often fruit. Stop at those roadside stands.
2: Yeah. So, hey, if you're headed to Yellowstone this weekend, remember there are some temporary closures still in place in the park after those two hikers were injured in that bear encounter Monday afternoon near Old Faithful. Excuse me. The incident occurred on the Mystic Falls Trail, where officials believe a female grizzly with two or three cubs of the year was involved in the attack. Cubs of the year are bear cubs in their first year of life. Emergency responders, including law enforcement and EMS crews, provided aid at the scene before the hikers were airlifted to Eastern Idaho Regional Medical Center. The hikers were two brothers, a

0: 15-year-old boy and a 28-year-old man. The extent of their injuries has not been released. As a precaution, several backcountry areas northwest of Old Faithful are temporarily closed. These closures include the area west of Grand Loop Road from the north end of Fountain Flat Drive to Black Sand Basin, as well as multiple trails, including Fairy Falls Trail north of the Grand Prismatic Overlook, Sentinel Meadows Trail, Imperial Meadows Trail, Fairy Creek Trail, Summit Lake Trail, Back Country Campsites, OG1, OD1, OD2, 3, 4, and 5. Fishing along the Firehole River and associated tributaries within the closure area are also closed. And you are able to get to Midway Geyser Basin right now. Grand Prismatic Overlook Trail from the Fairy Falls Trailhead to the Grand Prismatic Overlook. The trail beyond that is closed. Black Sand Basin, portions of the Firehole River outside of the closure are open to fishing. And again, she was defending her cubs, and it's that time of year. So be aware if you're headed out there.
1: That would not be fun. A bear encounter is not something I ever want to experience.
0: No.
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0: Right. All right. That's your news brought to you by Simplot Smoky Canyon Mine.
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1: A large bowl of your favorite radio show. That's us.
0: We hope so. You're listening, so it must... Either you don't have a choice, or you like us. I hope it's the latter. But we'll take both. It doesn't matter. It's time for our text-in topic.
1: Are we ready? We're going to celebrate Mother's Day.
0: Mother's Day is this Sunday.
1: Everyone has that one story where mom swooped in like a Marvel character. Maybe she fixed a disaster, covered for you, or talked to a teacher out of giving you detention. What's the moment your mom became a superhero in your life? And mine, that I'm going to share so far, there was a lot of moments my mom was a hero for me, but the one that I'm going to share was actually my adulthood. I was a teacher, and this actually happened to me twice. The second time, Lisa saved the day. But the first time, Lisa was not in Montpelier at the time, and so my mom, who was, happened to be the hero that saved the day. I was at school as a teacher at Bear Lake High School. This was in my first 2 or 3 years. I bent down in my classroom, and my pants ripped out. Like, really bad. All the way down the back pocket. For like a 6-inch tear. I heard it tear. I felt it tear. I'm like, this is like 9 o'clock in the morning. I have an entire school day still to teach. And here I am without pants. I called my mom, who happened to be here at the radio station at the time, actually. And said, hey, help. She went to Lane's that was still open at that time. Purchased me a pair of pants and brought them out to me at the high school. So, in the meantime, I sat to teach and stayed and just untucked my shirt. I had a long shirt because at the time I was wearing ties because I was a weirdo. And I untucked my shirt to cover what I could. I sat in the chair until my mom swooped in with a new pair of pants and I was able to finish my school day. So there's my Marvel... Mom swooped in like a Marvel character, saved the day for me. Moment was when I ripped my pants out of school. It happened twice. The second time when Lisa saved the day, it was, I happened to, as I bent down, catch the corner of my desk, and the stretchiness of the pants and the sharp corner of the desk together, it ripped it right out. Mm-hmm. That time Lisa was at home, and I called her and said, hey, because I knew she was about to leave to come over to Montpelier, and I said, hey, bring me some pants. So only once did we have to go buy a pair, but it happened to me twice. Twice. But what's weird is that was both in my first 5 years of teaching, because it both happened in my first classroom, which is downstairs, and has never happened since. And I've taught for 23 years upstairs.
0: But you've also learned.
1: I don't wear doctors anymore.
0: That prepared also.
1: Yeah. Yes, I do have a pair of spare pants at the school.
0: An emergency.
1: Emergency. But secondly, I don't wear, and I'm not saying doctor's brand, I don't wear doctor's style like that, those cotton dress pants anymore. I do wear dressy pants, but they're different materials, so less likely to rip out.
0: All right, well, do you have one of those moments, or, I mean, maybe it's not that dramatic, but it's still a mom saved the day. 208-254-0059, you can text in or call in your

0: Love you. You can go to Papa Chocolate.
1: Beautiful chocolate.
0: And get her some chocolate. Mm-hmm. You can. Is that the? Okay, what's this?
1: There's that's the old school glass etching.
0: Yeah, you can do a beautiful glass etching. Maybe give her a mirror etched with a something that she loves, like the temple that she may have been married in, something to that effect. Say, Mom, look what I did. I was thinking of you, and she doesn't have to know. It's all free. Take her out to lunch at the ranch hand. Her meal is basically covered with the $10 gift certificate. She doesn't have to know it's all free.
1: Right.
0: She just knows that you love her.
1: Right. All right. That's our question today. Everyone has the mom swooped in as the Marvel character and saved the day moment. What is your mom became my superhero moment? 208-254-0059.
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4: Bear Lake Valley's weather.
0: Checking temperatures around the region yesterday. Boise was 78. Idaho Falls, it was 74. Pocatello, it was 75. Didn't feel that way because of the wind. It felt cooler, but it was 75. Logan was 65. Salt Lake City, 65. St. George, 83 degrees yesterday. The low in the state of Idaho was Stanley. Poor Stanley. 27 degrees, and the high yesterday was Mountain Home at 82. Here in the Bear Lake Valley yesterday, 64 degrees for a high. 34 was the low. And those are your temperatures around the state. Looking at the forecast today, it's supposed to be 68 degrees and sunny, but there'll still be wind, 10 to 20 miles per hour, so it's going to feel a little bit cooler than that. Should still be a pleasant day. 35 degrees overnight, partly cloudy, low near 35. Over the weekend, it's going to warm right up. The wind will still be here, 10 to 15 miles per hour is what I'm trying to say most days, but 66 Saturday, 72 Sunday, 79 and, was that an 8? 81 degrees expected on Tuesday. Sunny, wow, but breezy.
1: Yeah.
0: At least 10 miles per hour every day for the next 2 weeks, but warm temperatures, sunny skies, time to get those gardens planted, people.
1: Yep.
0: And if you got Mother's Day plans, it looks like 72 degrees for a high, so you should be able to have that outside picnic. And that's the calmest day wind-wise, only about 10 miles per hour.
1: All right, currently in Cokeville, it is 35 degrees.
0: It's 39 in Geneva.
1: 40 in Georgetown.
0: Looks like it's 42 already in Paris.
1: Garden City, 45.
0: And here in downtown Montpelier, it is 38 degrees.
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0: All right, it is time to check in on birthdays, see who is celebrating today. Let's start with those in the world of fame. TV show host David Attenborough is 100 years young today. He created the documentaries Planet Earth and The Life of Birds, among many others. Pulitzer Prize winning beat poet Gary Snyder is 96. He won the Pulitzer for the poetry collection Turtle Island. Singer Toni Tennille is 86. She made up half of the duo of The Captain and Tennille. Rock and Roll Hall of Famer Philip Bailey is 75. He's a member of Earth, Wind, and Fire. Van Halen drummer Alex Van Halen is 73 today. Pro Football Hall of Famer NFL head coach Bill Cowher is 69. He became the head coach of the Pittsburgh Steelers in 1992, where he led the team for 15 seasons before resigning in 2007. Actress Melissa Gilbert is 62 today. She's best known for her work on the TV series Little House on the Prairie. Her other credits include the TV series Sweet Justice and the 14th season of Dancing with the Stars. Latin pop singer Enrique Iglesias is 51. He's the son of Julio Iglesias. Pop singer KDB, 37. Former NBA guard Kemba Walker is 36. He was drafted 9th overall in the 2011 draft out of UConn by the then Charlotte Bobcats. He played 8 of his 12-year NBA career with Charlotte before spending time with the Celtics, the Knicks, and the Mavericks.
1: And luckily today, Lamar Loveland, Patrick Reese, and Zoe Humphries celebrating birthdays. Brooklyn Nelson and Steve Sparks celebrate tomorrow. Happy birthday to all you fabulous people.

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4: The Board of Trustees of School District Number 33 will hold their regular board meeting on Tuesday, May 12th. The meeting will be held at the Bear Lake School District office. The business portion of the regular meeting will begin at 6:30 p.m. and is held for the purpose of conducting a regular meeting.
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4: Bear Lake County Democrat meeting will be held Friday, May 8th at 5:30 at the ranch, and this month they are partying. 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
5: We're going back to our text in topic today. You're quiet.
4: Yeah, well, there's a couple. And our text in topic today is when mom, because in celebration of Mother's Day this weekend, on Sunday, when mom swooped like a Marvel hero to save the day when you needed help. I told you my embarrassing story that my mom had to rescue me from. It was in my adulthood. There you go. This one. All right. Got to click on it here while Lisa does some other stuff. This person said, took my laundry home and did piles and piles of laundry when I had my third child. So when they were stressed.
5: And tired
4: and needed the help, had child number three, mom just came, picked up the laundry and took it home.
5: Yeah. And, the other two aren't answers.
4: The other one was a very nice Happy Mother's Day wish to you.
5: Mm-hmm.
4: And then something else.
5: Yeah.
4: Oh! Lego raised their limit, age limit.
5: Oh! There you go. They raised, it used to say from 4 to 99, and they raised it because David Attenborough is now
4: 100 years old.
5: So, there you go. All right. Tell us.
4: That's going to be the worst part if I do live to be, 100, is that I can't play with Legos anymore. And those of you out there saying he doesn't play with Legos anymore,
5: come
4: to our house.
5: Yes, he does.
4: Lisa gives me a Lego set every year for Christmas, and I love it. And it's one of my favorite things to do.
5: It's the first thing he does.
4: Therapy for me. I usually sit down on Christmas afternoon while everybody else is doing whatever. Lisa's usually taking a nap.
5: Mm-hmm.
4: After we've eaten a delicious meal. And I work on my Lego while everybody else in the house is in chaos and Lisa's asleep.
5: Mm-hmm.
4: So I still play with Legos.
5: It's a win-win. Yeah. 208-254-0059. 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We've all got one, or 100. When did your mom save the day for you, or when did she become a superhero to you? 208-254-0059. 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
9: NBC News Radio, I'm Michael Kastner. President Trump says the ceasefire between the U.S. and Iran is still on after the countries traded fire Thursday. U.S. Central Command says it conducted self-defense strikes against Iranian targets after Iran fired at U.S. destroyers in the Strait of Hormuz. Trump downplayed the exchange and claimed the ceasefire between Iran and the U.S. was still in effect. Arizona Senator Mark Kelly's case against Secretary of War Pete Hegseth was heard by a federal appeals court in Washington, D.C. on Thursday. Tammy Trujillo with more.
10: It involved the video he made with other Democratic lawmakers urging service members to reject illegal orders from the Pentagon. But Kelly told reporters the case was actually about something else.
11: They're trying to send a message to other retired veterans and really to all of us. If you say something that the president or this administration does not like, they're going to come after you.
10: Hegseth called Kelly's comments seditious and pushed for legal action to demote him, which would also strip him of some of his retirement benefits. After the hearing, Kelly told reporters he never told soldiers to reject all orders, just the ones that don't follow the law.
9: A new proposal from the Trump administration would allow people to ship handguns through the mail. Congress banned the Postal Service from mailing small firearms back in 1927. The Department of Justice says the 100-year-old law violates the Second Amendment. The State Department says it's revoking the passports of parents with unpaid child support. More from Mark Mayfield.
12: Officials say starting today, thousands of parents who owe $100,000 or more in past due child support are going to have their passports revoked. A news release by the State Department says under federal law, anyone who owes more than $2,500 in child support can have their passport either revoked or denied.
9: Before the opening bell, stock futures are higher. Michael Kastner, NBC News Radio. College students are still reporting problems accessing information following a massive data breach of a system used by thousands of universities across the U.S. Scott Pringle with more.
13: The hacking group Shiny Hunters is claiming responsibility and threatening to leak students' personal data held by the company that runs Canvas. Most students have access again to the software system, but some are reporting problems.
14: All of our study materials, all our resources, our lecture slides, things like that, can't access them right now.
15: We're in the middle of final season, and we're all just trying to get our papers in.
13: Shiny Hunters is giving schools until May 12th to negotiate a ransom deal before releasing the data. I'm Scott Pringle.
9: British voters are rejecting Prime Minister Keir Starmer's Labour Party, which took huge losses in local races in yesterday's UK general election. Starmer says the results are very tough, but vows he will not step down.
16: We haven't done enough to convince people that things can improve, their lives can get better, the hope. And I'm not going to walk away from that challenge.
9: Thousands of council seats were up for grabs. While votes are still being counted, early results show huge gains for the right-wing Reform UK party led by President Trump ally Nigel Farage. Farage claims it indicates a truly historic shift in British politics. Mother's Day is Sunday, and we'll dig deep to shower mom with stuff. While most moms say they don't want anything, there's a big difference between what they say and what they really mean. More from Bree Tennis.
17: If you ask any mom what they want for Mother's Day, most will say nothing. But a survey from Parents Magazine says when moms say they want nothing, they really mean they want a break from daily responsibilities. So let mom take a nap while you do the housework, because 30% of moms polled say what they want is sleep. Another 30% want some alone time.
9: Michael Kastner, NBC News Radio.
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22: Cokeville was determined that their fourth annual rodeo, held back in 1930, was going to be the biggest and the best that had ever been produced in town. The past three had grown bigger and better each year, and they wanted the 1930 rodeo, which was the fourth, to top them all. It was scheduled for 3 full days, Friday, Saturday, and Sunday, June the 27th, 28th, and 29th. Efforts to make the three-day affair required everyone's participation, and nearly everybody in town did, doing all they could to make it work. Everett Colburn, who at that time was a top rodeo promoter, had an outstanding string of bucking horses, which had performed the year before at the Cheyenne Rodeo, and he had agreed to provide the animals, and Homer Holcomb and his trained mule would participate as well, and he doubled as the rodeo clown. Bessie Gay, who was a Hollywood equestrian, and her trained ponies had been hired as a specialty act, and Freddie Hunt, world-known trick rider, also would perform. The Grand Parade would feature a full 32-piece military band from Fort Douglas, and selected from that group would be a dance orchestra provide music for a dance each of the three nights. Through the help of KSL in Salt Lake City, a special 15-minute program could be heard each morning and each evening and broadcast over the grandstands, featuring a local Cokeville musician, Glenn Speck Bennion, who was one of the top tenors of that period. Nothing had been overlooked by the committee, even to the engaging of Lou Connors, who was a flying instructor out of Salt Lake, and offered to come to Cokeville and provide trips for the audience out over the area of Cokeville. Well, it was here that the festive attitude of the people received a jolt, which dampened the spirits of them all. As Mr. Connor was making a test flight, dragging through the air a banner promoting the rodeo, his plane suddenly went into a spin, and he crashed head-on into the ground. The plane was completely demolished. No one else was hurt except Connor, who was taken from the wreck, broken and dead. A sad ending to one of the best rodeos ever provided in Cokeville, and that took place back in June of 1930.
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2: And the top NBA teams in both conferences successfully defended home court in the early stages of the conference semifinals. The Pistons beat the Cavaliers 107-97 and are now ahead 2-0 in the best of 7 East series. The Thunder cruised to 125-107 over the Lakers from OKC. The semis shift locations for a pair of game 3s tonight. The 76ers are trailing the Knicks 2-0 as the East series hits the city of brotherly love, while the Spurs and Timberwolves duel out West in the 1-1 series from Minneapolis. The NBA draft lottery is set to take place on Sunday. The lottery will determine the order of selection for the first 14 picks of the draft. Drawing will be conducted to determine the first 4 picks, while the remaining lottery teams will select in positions 5 through 14 in reverse order of their 25-26 regular season records. The Wizards, Pacers, and Nets have the highest odds to select first at 14%. BYU forward A.J. DeBonta, Kansas guard Darren Peterson, and Duke big man Cameron Boozer are the consensus projected top 3 picks in June's draft. The NFL is reportedly planning to release its schedule next week. According to CNBC's Alexander Sherman, the league plans to unveil the 2026 regular season schedule either Wednesday or Thursday. The slate will feature a record 9 games outside of the United States, with contests set for Australia, Brazil, France, England, Germany, Mexico, and Spain. One of the most compelling storylines in the NFL offseason appears to be reaching a conclusion. NFL Network reports Aaron Rodgers is expected to sign with the Steelers. The 42-year-old is scheduled to meet with the team this weekend. After rookie minicamp kicks off on Friday, Rodgers was non-committal on his playing future, which forced Pittsburgh to place a UFA tender unrestricted free agent tender on the veteran in case he decided to play elsewhere, and hopefully they'll be able to get the wheelchair onto the field for him at 42 to play in the NFL. Wow. The Hurricanes are 1-1 away from going back to the Eastern Conference Final. The Canes collected a win over the Flyers in Game 3 of the best of 7 second-round series from Philly. Carolina hopes to book its second straight trip to the East Final when it faces the Flyers on Game 4 on Saturday. The second round continues with 2 more games tonight. The Sabres will be looking to take a 2-0 lead in their series when they host the Canadiens for Game 2. The Ducks hope to take advantage in their series with the Golden Knights when they host Game 3. And NASCAR. The NASCAR Cup Series makes a stop at track full of twists and turns. This Sunday, the field squares off in the Go Bowling at the Glen race from Watkins Glen International. Chase Elliott hopes to build on his worth 400 win last weekend as he sits third in the standings. Tyler Reddick, Denny Hamlin are ahead, while Ryan Blaney and Chris Buescher round out the top 5. So that is what's going on in the world of sports. In local sports, the softball team saw their season end yesterday, kind of dramatic fashion, as they went into the bottom of the 7th inning, trailing by 5 runs. A 3-run home run by Cambria Romero cut the lead of the Eagles to just 1, with 1 out and a runner at first, and the ground ball double play ended the game. The Eagles advanced to the district championship against Preston. That's tomorrow, and the Bears season sadly came to an end. District track going on yesterday and today. Several track runners and jumpers and throwers qualified for the state tournament yesterday. Several more hope to do so today. We'll have a whole list, because if I go with the ones I know off the top of my head, I will forget somebody. So we'll just get you an entire list on Monday of all of those who qualify for the state track meet. And the boys looking really good to potentially win the district championship in track. So good luck to all the track runners, jumpers, and throwers today. And this is, the golf on Monday is headed to the state tournament in Eagle, Idaho. So the golf team will actually take off today so they can do a couple practice rounds tomorrow. So they're ready and familiar with the state course, and then they'll play the state championship golf tournament on Monday and Tuesday. The girls were the district champions last Monday. The boys finished second, and so good luck to all of the golfers up at state.
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1: Bear Lake Valley's weather.
3: All right, let's check those, what's happening today and what's coming up over the weekend. We're expecting sunshine with partly cloudy conditions today. Highs will be in the upper 60s, overnight lows in the 30s, and we could have 10 to 20 mile per hour winds in the afternoon. You can pretty much bank on it. Then on Saturday, mid 60s for the high with sunshine and 15 mile per hour winds. Sunday, they're saying sunshine with a few afternoon clouds, highs in the low 70s with overnight lows in the 30s. We're going to be in the upper 70s on Monday and could possibly even see some 80 degree temperatures on Tuesday.
2: Wow.
3: So warmer weather.
2: It's May,
3: yeah.
2: And there's an 8.
3: Warmer weather is on the way.
2: It's still not very warm in Cokeville, just 36 degrees.
3: 43 in Geneva.
2: 42 in Georgetown.
3: And currently in Garden City, it's 48.
2: 44 in Paris.
3: And 42 degrees in Montpelier. 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
3: No, really. How did they know that?
2: What was the question?
3: 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How did
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2: Listen to us in the shower?
3: Yeah, are you listening to us?
2: I was kind of listening. I was listening enough to know we were coming back from a break. I was checking the calendar to make sure I was ready for something coming up.
3: All right. The Pentagon is making declassified UFO files accessible to the American people. According to the Department of War, it released never-before-seen files related to alien and extraterrestrial life on Friday that are now all in one place. No clearance required. The department said it will be releasing new material on a rolling basis, and tranches will be posted every few weeks. The release follows a directive from President Trump earlier this year that instructed the Pentagon and other relevant agencies to start releasing the files. Did you notice the key word there is declassified? They're making possible declassified UFO files are now accessible.
2: If you don't believe that aliens exist, I challenge you all to go to any given Walmart after about 7 p.m.
3: Oh, it doesn't have to be after 7 p.m.
2: But the later you go, the better.
3: Uh-huh.
2: And you will see things that defy normal human logic. So I believe in extraterrestrial life, just because I have had the privilege of shopping at some various Walmarts late at night whilst traveling, and you see extraterrestrial life without a doubt.
3: Mm-hmm.
2: Or at least you hope they're extraterrestrials, because if they are not, they have brain damage.
3: So rude.
2: They suffer from mental illness.
3: So you think
2: illness.
3: He's the one that sleeps on his left side and is more judgmental?
2: Oh, I did.
3: Wait, that's the early morning
2: thing. Yeah, the early morning thing is the judgmental.
3: How are you not? I don't know. You're defying the whole logic.
2: It goes back to our lead-in, which stupid people don't know they're stupid. It's other people that suffer from their stupidity. And I think we all suffer from stupid people. When you see things, you're like, what logically made you think that that was a good decision?
3: Yeah.
2: Did you look in the mirror before you walked out of the house? Do you realize how horribly you're driving? Who taught you how to park? You know, we all see those stupid things and think, where did your mother go wrong? How many times did she drop you on your head? Speaking of Mother's Day and transitioning to our text-in topic, you think those things when you see stupid people, correct?
3: Mm-hmm.
2: See, there's the eye roll. There's me looking like a pinata. If y'all could see her right now, the throat punch is coming.
3: Moving on. A new case of hantavirus has been found on the island where a luxury cruise ship made a stop last month. The MV Hondius has seen a number of confirmed cases of the virus, typically spread by rodents. UK officials said Friday another suspected case has been detected on Tristan da Cunha, a remote island in South Atlantic. The World Health Organization says 5 people from the ship have the virus, while 3 others are suspected of contracting it. 3 people have died so far. The newly discovered case on the island is a strain that can be transmitted from human to human. Yay! One more reason now why I don't want to...
2: Who had global pandemic on their...
3: Go on a cruise.
2: Bingo card.
3: Yeah.
2: Spread by a cruise
3: Molly.
2: Ship. This wasn't on my bingo
3: what
2: card this year.
3: Happening? Yeah, what is happening? All right, let's get back to our text-in topic today. We are discussing when mom became a superhero for you. She swooped in, as Jared says, and saved...
2: Swooped. Here I come to save the day.
3: Yeah. That's what we're talking about today. So this one says, my mom saved the day when I told her I needed poster board for an elementary school project due tomorrow.
2: No, young kids never do that.
3: No Walmart here.
2: back in that day, though, there was probably a King's.
3: Yeah, but not at night.
2: Depends on how late.
3: True.
2: When I was doing canning, I was reading that as camping. I was like, why would you be camping as a new bride? When I was doing canning as a new bride, my mom and my dear mother-in-law always were helping me out of possible disasters.
3: Mm-hmm. Yeah. This one says, when I was in junior high, the city had slow pitch summer ball. I wanted to play, but the city didn't have enough umpires. So my mom volunteered, and we had 3 fun summers of summer ball.
2: Now, that is true love. I have umpired some practices when I was a coach. It is true love to step up and umpire for a summer ball.
3: Oof.
2: My mom typed my research paper after I lost it on the computer. It was in the 90s, so not great computers. I had it all handwritten first. She didn't correct any of my mistakes, so it didn't affect my grade. I was really late the night before it was due. And early 90s, pre-really good computers, I had some of the worst handwriting that mankind has ever known. And my mom typed for me all of my research papers and long essays because I wouldn't have graduated from high school. And it was, and again, she didn't correct my spelling, punctuation, and grammar that I know of. It always looked the same as the way I handed it to her, just legible. So there you go.
3: So your wife did that for you in college.
2: Shh. Mm-hmm. We're talking about Mother's Day.
3: Yeah.
2: Yes, she did.
3: My mom was always stepping up for me, especially when I went on my mission. She took over my milking shift, and she took a waitress job at the ranch hand for 2 years.
2: To help pay the bills. That's awesome.
3: Yeah.
2: And moms do quite often swoop in. And a lot of times it's in the small moments when you don't even realize, like, the whole time I was in high school, I worked here at the radio station after school most of my high school career. And when I was in track and so got out of school a little bit later, she would stay, work an extra hour of the shift of her shift, because back then everything was live. Then she'd come pick me up from track practice, usually have a jug of orange juice or a Gatorade or something like that for me to drink, and drop me off at the high school with a hamburger from what was Aaron's back then.
3: Mm-hmm.
2: And then head home, so I had some food, something to drink to refresh me after track practice, and then I would do my job before heading home myself. So my mom was saving the day daily by just doing the small things like that.
3: Yep. I would echo that, and my mom saved the day many, many, many times for us. After we moved back to Bear Lake, we both had to work, and we've always both had to work just to be able to
2: pay the bills.
3: And so my mom babysat our kids and charged nothing. And our kids are all better for it, I think, because she used to read to them stories and take them on walks and teach them about nature and all kinds of cool things. And because of that, our kids are very well-rounded. We had one that refused to read a normal storybook. He had to be read the dictionary.
2: The
3: encyclopedia, and it varied from dogs to birds and eventually to dinosaurs. And
2: he still loves them.
3: Yeah, and he's incredibly intelligent, and I think that's why he wanted to read the encyclopedias, but I think the encyclopedias also helped. So, very cool. Just being willing to step up and be the full-time babysitter. And now I appreciate her even more as I'm a grandma now. And I think, how
2: did she have the patience and
3: did
2: the time
3: you do that?
2: And energy?
3: Holy moly. So there you go. Yeah, because I don't have the time or energy. I have the time. I don't have the energy. To be full-time mom, and she had to be for a long time for us.
2: So
3: full-time grandma.
2: Yeah, she did a great job of it.
3: Yep. All right. That's what we're talking about today.
2: Can I shift gears a little bit? We need a mom to save the day right now. There was a story on the national news about Canvas being hacked.
3: Oh, yeah.
2: I don't know if any of you listened to the national news and heard that Canvas had been hacked. If you're not like, what is Canvas? Canvas is the learning management system that most of the nation uses, not just in college. On the national news, when I heard it, I think they just said college. It affected thousands of colleges nationwide. It affected maybe way more than thousands of high schools nationwide, including Bear Lake High School. We are a Canvas school, like is a lot of the state. And we got a notification late last night that what has happened, as far as we understand it, maybe I'm wrong, but it's a ransomware hack where they're asking Canvas for money to unlock it. So Canvas has been taken over by hackers, and they're demanding that they pay money or they won't unlock it. So if you're a mom out there that's good with computers, maybe you can hack the hackers and get Canvas back unlocked. Because it is affecting, and this is a crucial time of the year for high schools more than colleges. A lot of colleges are done for the summer, and it's just their summer schedules. it's the high schools that are wrapping up their school year that we may not be able to finish grading students right in the middle of projects. It could be a really big deal. So hopefully they'll get that figured out.
3: Yeah.
2: But that was an interesting national news story that does affect us here.
3: Text in or call in your, when did your mom become the superhero? A time when maybe she swooped in and saved the day. 208-254-0059. We're honoring moms today, Mother's Day, this Sunday.
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12: NBC News Radio, I'm Michael Kastner. The monthly jobs report is out, and it has beat expectations. Most analysts were predicting around 55 to 60,000 new jobs created in April versus the 178,000 the month prior. Instead, non-farm payrolls jumped by 115,000 last month. President Trump says the European Union has until July 4th to sign a trade deal with the U.S., William Denslow reports he made the demand in an online post.
13: Despite having what he called a great call with European Commission President Ursula von der Leyen, President Trump announced that tariffs would soar should the trade agreement not be implemented by July 4th. Von der Leyen says good progress is being made towards tariff reduction, and both sides are committed to the deal's implementation.
12: The U.S. and the EU came to an agreement on trade last July, and Trump says it needs to be ratified. President Trump is calling recent U.S. attacks on Iran a love tap. Those are his words. The U.S. Central Command says it conducted self-defense strikes against Iranian targets on Thursday after Iran fired at U.S. destroyers in the Strait of Hormuz. Trump downplayed the exchange when asked about it by a reporter and claimed the ceasefire between Iran and the U.S. was still in effect. Some college students are still reporting problems accessing information following a massive data breach of a system known as Canvas. It's used by thousands of universities. The hacking group Shiny Hunters claimed responsibility and threatened to leak personal data held by the company that runs Canvas. More from Mark Mayfield.
14: The group was threatening to leak data held by Instructure, the parent company of Canvas, including student names, ID numbers, and email addresses, for an estimated 275 million users across nearly 9,000 educational institutions worldwide.
12: Michael Kastner, NBC News Radio. There's congressional concern that the proposed merger between Warner Brothers and Paramount could hurt California workers and customers. More from Jason Nathanson.
15: Dozens of California lawmakers have signed a letter to State Attorney General Rob Bonta asking him to take a close look at the Warner Brothers Discovery Paramount Skydance merger to see if it's in the best interest of the people. Congressmembers Nancy Pelosi, Maxine Waters, Ro Khanna, Brad Sherman, 34 in total, signing the letter posted by the California Post, expressing concern that Californians could lose their jobs and also saying they don't have confidence that the Trump administration will properly review the merger. Bonta has already promised to scrutinize the deal. I'm Jason Nathanson.
12: New Mexico's trial against Meta continues. Tammy Trujillo reports.
16: The state wants the tech company and social media giant to put more robust child safety measures in place. The state also wants the company to pay $3.7 billion. Meta's threatening to cut access to its social media platforms in New Mexico, including Facebook, Instagram, and WhatsApp. Testimony earlier this week revealed a number of cases in which children expressed suicidal thoughts in chat logs, and Meta did nothing to escalate reports of the issues. I'm Tammy Trujillo.
12: Today is National Have a Coke Day, celebrating the drink's 140th anniversary. Bree Tennis with more.
17: The drink was invented by Dr. John Pemberton in Atlanta, Georgia, and sold for 5 cents a glass back in 1886. Today, that same drink is nearly $3. But Americans love it. We drink nearly 2 Cokes per day per person. The formula has changed over the years. There's no longer cocaine in it, but there is more sugar and sodium. That's the downside. But today, honor the brand. Have a Coke, but maybe just one.
12: The Golden Globe says the use of AI will not automatically disqualify a movie from being nominated. The International Film Awards announced new rules on Thursday about the use of AI, saying it may not replace the core creative contributions of human talent. Michael Kastner, NBC News Radio.
3: News brought to you by Gunderson Ace Hardware, home of the helpful hardware folks.
2: Opportunities for female athletes will soon expand across Kentucky and possibly nationwide slowly. This comes as the Kentucky High School Athletic Association has approved of the making of girls flag football a sanctioned state championship sport. Beginning in the 27-28 school year, Kentucky will now become the 23rd state to sanction the sport at the high school level. And they also have approved pickleball becoming a championship sport for that same school year. And I wouldn't be surprised to see within the next 10 years those come to Idaho. It's expanding. I don't know that there's, I'm not saying that there's any talks right now of those coming as sanctified sports in Idaho, but I would not be surprised as it expands rapidly nationwide. Flag football becoming more and more popular. It's an Olympic sport now, so I wouldn't be surprised at all. And I think that's a cool story.
3: Did it say flag football, like in general, or girls?
2: Girls flag football. Yeah. It's just a girls' sport. It's basically safer than actual tackle football, and it's a girls' sport. And in the Olympics, I'm pretty sure it's just a girls' sport.
3: Yeah,
2: women's sport in the Olympics.
3: It's a big thing in Utah right now. In some of the bigger Utah schools. So
2: I wouldn't be surprised at all to see flag football added in Idaho within the next few years. And so I think it's kind of cool.
3: I'm surprised pickleball hasn't been, but I think it'll come.
2: Yeah, and pickleball, very popular around here. I know a lot of people have pickleball. They take the opportunity to play pickleball. It's played in PE quite often at the high school, competitive pickleball. The thing about pickleball is anybody can play it. The competitive level is a little bit more intense, but anybody can play pickleball regardless of how good a shape you're in. So it's a sport that you could see coming to a high school near you. I'm not making any predictions. Don't quote me. Don't go right home and say, oh, Mr. Hillier said that they're exciting pickleball and flag football. We're not, but I wouldn't be surprised to see the state level get added, and then I'm sure we'd follow suit if we could.
3: Yep. All right, that's your news brought to you by Gunderson Ace Hardware.
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3: Our text in topic today, we're talking about mom. Of
2: coming in to save
3: are.
2: The day.
3: Yeah.
2: Like when you forget to bring your cleats to your football game in Pocatello and your mom takes you to Big Five and buys you cleats. That was not my mom. That was my wife. You did that as a mother. I was there too, but I was ready just to beat him and make him play. I'm kidding. I would never have beaten my children. But I was ready to just make him play in his regular shoes, and you're like, nope, let's head to Big Five. Buy him some new cleats.
3: Yeah. Yeah.
2: This person's texter said, in high school, I used to sign her name on notes for skipping one day. She actually signed one, and they called me to the office, and my mom covered my butt and said that she had signed all of them.
3: Oh,
2: wow.
3: That's a really nice mom.
2: Yeah.
3: This person says, I lived in Logan when I was growing up and would ride my bike to school. One day after school, my bike was gone. Somebody had taken it. Later that day, I was coming home from store, and my mom and I saw a boy on my bike, and I yelled, Mom, that's my bike. She stopped. The car went into the house that he had gone into and let them know that we were here to get my bike, and I jumped on my bike and rode it home. Way to go.
2: Ooh, mom stepped in and stole the bike back. Nice. Yeah,
3: I think the mama bear claws would have come out with me.
2: So this isn't a mom story, but this is a funny story that I've seen related to that. This person had a bike stolen while they were in college. and they used it to get around. I rode a bike quite a bit in college for a while to save us some gas money. And when she was scrolling through some classifieds trying to find herself a new bike and saw her bike for sale by the thief. So she contacted the thief and made arrangements to look at the bike with the possibility of buying it. And when she showed up to the meeting, she said, "Oh, it looks good." And she verified first, "Yeah, this is definitely my bike. I recognize everything about it." And then she hopped on the bike and said, "Can I take it for a spin before I pay for it?" And the thief was dumb enough to say yes. And she rode away on her bike and stole her own bike back. So there you go.
3: There you go.
2: That's a similar story, but I've heard of it happening. So that is our text and topic for today is, when has your mom saved the day, stepped in when you needed a superhero, your science project's due the next day and you haven't started it, mom came up with something for you? What was the time when your mom stepped in, was the hero of the moment when you needed a hero and she saved the day? You got a chance to win a fabulous prize. We'll go over that fabulous prize right now. First of all, you're going to provide your mom with a Subway. You're just going to stop by, pick her up her favorite 6-inch Subway sandwich at either Montpelier or Paris location, stop by the house and say, "Mom, I love you so much, I just thought I'd bring you some lunch." Mm-hmm. She does not have to know it was free. Number two, you're going to go to Papa's Chocolates and get her some Papa's Chocolates. Mother's Day, Papa's Chocolates has some delicious chocolate. We got a gift certificate for you today that is worth, I got to double check because we have two different versions here. This one is worth up to $10 for anything, not just their ice cream. They do have the delicious ice cream in there. It is Aggie ice cream. And so you stop and get yourself some Aggie ice cream, and then for you, and then for your mom, you get her $10 worth of Papa's Chocolates or their caramel popcorn, whatever. It's all delicious. We've also got a gift certificate here for $20 towards glass etching. And this is old school glass etching. They do a fantastic job. They've done two different projects for us. I've got a really cool etched vase in my classroom. Well, it's in my office, my AD office, that was done by old school glass etching. And they recently did a mirror for Lisa and I that's got the Logan Temple on it and our marriage, our wedding date, etched in the glass. Fantastic job. He does such a good job. $20 off of old school glass etching. And then you're going to take your mom out to lunch at the Ranch End.
3: Yeah, their lunch specials are great today.
2: You know, they got the clam chowder hot and ready while Lisa pulls up the specials. They also have a lot of their other soups. Let Ben do the cooking. You're out in the yard getting all your spring cleaning done in the yard. You don't feel like coming in and getting cleaned up to cook lunch. So just stop by the Ranch and let them cook lunch or dinner tonight. And it's Friday, so they got prime rib on the menu. What else do they have for special?
3: They have a tuna melt on your choice of bread, served with fries or chips and a cup of soup. They have the Rodeo Sliders. It's double cheeseburger served with fries and a cup of soup. And then, of course, the prime rib dinner. Their soups today, chicken gnocchi or clam chowder. And if you haven't tried their chicken gnocchi soup,
2: it is good. And they do catering. We recently had an event where the ranch had catered for us, and that was one of the things on the menu because it's one of the favorites of your mom.
3: Mm-hmm.
2: Is their chicken gnocchi, and it was delicious.
3: Yes, so go check them out today. All right, we have another one. My mom was an organizer queen. She was over the top when she was cleaning. Sometimes I caught her following the grandkids around with paper towels and Windex. This became a family joke. I gave up on that a long time ago.
2: Grandma Joyce would not have been following the kids around, but you know she cleaned up quite a bit later. It's not

0: towels, along with freshly laundered clothes for the coming week. She dropped these off at my apartment, pick up my dirty laundry and the casserole dishes from the week before, and return home. She rotated the schedule with me every week during those first 2 years of college. I guess you could say she saved my day on a weekly basis. What the heck? You didn't have to pay for food or do your laundry in college because your mom took care of it?
1: That'd be nice.
0: That is amazing. That's an amazing mom.
1: Yep.
0: And I know my mom would have done that had she lived close enough. And I will say, a lot of my high school career, and college career, my first semester, because that's the only semester I attended that I wasn't married, I would come home many weekends because I was getting ready for mission, going hunting, stuff like that. And on those weekends when I would come home, she would do my laundry for me while I was there. So I have to admit, she helped me out quite a bit with that too.
1: Same. My mom would always pack a grocery bag full of groceries to take back, and just a few of the essentials to have on hand. So I always appreciated that. This person, also college related, mom saved me when I last minute decided to go to college. So there you go. Very cool.
0: Yeah, stepped in, saved the day. That was our texting topic for today. It's almost time for our drawing. Mm-hmm. This one, last texter here, said, my mom taught me to can fruit and vegetables and how to do food storage. So very good.
1: And I happen to know who this person is, and she is amazing at food storage. Ah. Now she does a lot of freeze-dried food storage, if I'm not mistaken.
0: But mom stepped in, saved the day, taught them a lot. I think our moms do a lot of that. One thing that I appreciate about my mom is, for me, I'm a pretty decent baker. I'm not going to say I'm an expert. I'm not opening my own bakery anytime soon, but I'm a pretty good baker. Mm-hmm. And one of the ways I became a good baker is, so my mom worked when I was growing up. And so during the summers, as I got a little bit older and I was home, and my brother and sister were at work, I was home alone a lot. And my mom trusted me and let me bake. And I baked a lot of batches of cookies on those summers home alone. And she would not only let me do it, but she was just a phone call away. Hey, Mom, how do I do this? Hey, Mom, how do I do that? And she let me do that. And so by giving me the freedom, because I know she didn't appreciate coming home to the dirty kitchen, because I was not, and Lisa's rolling her eyes saying, you're still not great at cleaning up after myself when I do the baking. And so I know that she wasn't looking forward to having to come home from work and showing up to those dirty kitchens, but she allowed me that, and it's a skill that I have today because she helped me. I still called her up until she passed away a few years ago. I still would call her regularly when I was baking for advice, and so I appreciated that.
1: Yep. This person says, my mother gave me my life. Yep.
0: Yep. Good.
1: That's awesome. Superhero enough right there, huh? All right. Is it time?
0: It is time for our drawing. Drum roll, please. I'm shaking up the dish. Drum roll. 390-0343. You are the big winner. And this was the one her mom stepped in and was the softball umpire.
1: That's awesome.
0: And now that I know who it is that told that story, that wasn't just small town. That was big city umpiring to try to get her daughter on the field. So that's awesome. And congratulations to our winner, and thank you to all of you. And for those of you that just our show reminded you it's Mother's Day, oh crap, I haven't bought anything. Get out there, get your mom a gift, your wife a gift on behalf of your kids. And congratulations to our winner. Happy Mother's Day to all the wonderful mothers in all of our lives.
1: Yep. All right, it's time for our All Request playlist, the chance for you to choose what we're going to listen to today. You can request those songs at 208-254-0059. Just text in whatever song you'd like to hear today. That's what we're going to play. We're going to start off with Don Williams and I Believe in You.

All right, folks, let's get started. Parents, thanks for coming. Hello, I'm Coach Mather. Tonight I want to talk about the season, of which I only have one. When I say get stronger, I'm not referring solely to physical strength. Sure, we'll be in the weight room, we'll be running stairs, but we're also going to focus on developing mental toughness and grit, because those are the characteristics that allow us to achieve greatness both on and off the court. So, how do we develop those things? By getting comfortable with a challenge. By cultivating the confidence necessary to overcome adversity in all forms. That's why I coach. That's my purpose.

0: Every member of this team can lean on me, and I'll teach them how they can lean on themselves and each other.
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2: Mitch Anthony here with today's Daily Dose. The other day, I saw a sign on a business counter that I liked. It read, "The difficult we do immediately. The impossible takes a little longer." Now, there's an attitude I can work with. Contrast that sign with the one I've seen on so many business counters that cynically ask, "You want it when?" The most enjoyable people to work with are those who are willing to do the difficult and who are not put off by words like impossible. They find a way to make it happen. They don't waste time and energy trying to figure out whose fault it is, fixing blame, or rationalizing how it got that way, making excuses. No, some people look at a difficult situation and immediately start a course of action to repair it. We are all often tempted in these situations to do otherwise, to complain, to blame, to point fingers, and to procrastinate. None of these things help, and it only serves to bolster the belief that it can't be done. But it can be done. It only requires that I be willing to do the difficult. 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

0: That song's called A Mother Like You, and it's done by a girl named JJ Heller. Great one. Love it. All right, stay tuned. We'll get back to your requests. If you have a song you'd like to hear today, send in or call in your request to 208-254-0059. We'll add it to the playlist.
1: People are going to ask, Flying S Title is not your normal title company name.
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0: Berde County deserves leadership that listens and acts. Larry Vila, candidate for County Commissioner in District 1, is ready to bring government back to the people. A believer in hard work and community values, Larry is committed to serving all residents of the Berdeck Valley. He'll listen first, then take action, working to restore and protect the spirit that makes our county strong. Larry Vila, committed to do what it takes to make Bear Lake strong. Vote Larry Vila for County Commissioner, District 1. Election Day is May 19th.
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2: All right. That, of course, Whitney Houston we just heard from a couple of minutes ago called I Will Always Love You. We're keeping the hits rolling today, the requests that you choose. Send in a request to 208-254-0059. Tell me if you would like to hear what you would like to hear. We'll get that added to our playlist. We got some more mom songs coming up. This one, one of my very favorites. It's a very personal story to me. It's by Callie Reed, and it's called She Put the Music in Me.

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God Only Knows by For King and Country, and You Can Call Me Al by Paul Simon, coming up in the first part of our 10 o'clock playlist. We'll check in on community events at about 20 minutes into the hour. We'll also hear Alive by Sia. We have Homesick by Philip Phillips, Youth by Shawn Mendes, and many, many more. Up next, it's U2 with Scars.

0: What's the biggest myth about interscholastic performing arts? 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
0: 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That'll be Saturday, 9 a.m. until noon, or the food runs out. 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
2: The Board of Trustees of School District Number 33 will hold their regular board meeting on Tuesday, May 12th. The meeting will be held at the Bear Lake School District office. The business portion of the regular meeting will begin at 6:30 p.m. and is held for the purpose of conducting a regular meeting.
0: Mother's Day Boutique is May 9th from 10 a.m. to 2 p.m. at the Oregon Trail Center. 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
1: The Bear Lake County Democrat meeting will be held Friday, May 8th at 5:30 at the ranch, and this month they are partying. 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
0: 4th of July choir practices will begin on May 17th at 6 p.m. at the Paris Tabernacle and be held every Sunday thereafter at 6 o'clock. 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
1: 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They're raffling off a Henry Golden Boy.
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All hits, all hour begins now.

Noah Cahan starts off our 11 o'clock playlist with Stick Season. Coming up, we'll hear Train sing Drink Up. Gimme All Your Lovin' by ZZ Top. Alicia Keys with Underdog. In the middle of the 11 o'clock hour, Ice Cold Lakes by The Fray. 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Garth Brooks and That's What Cowboys Do. And George Michael's Faith. All in this hour of great hit music. Niall Horan is next with Dinner Party.

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1: Bear Lake Valley's weather.
0: Partly cloudy skies and upper 60s expected for the high today. Overnight lows will be in the upper 30s. More sunshine and upper 60s again on Saturday. Sunday's forecast, partly cloudy, mid 70s for your Mother's Day barbecue. And then starting into next week, we'll see highs varying between the mid to upper 70s into the 80s as well, a possibility. More sunshine next week.
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1: NBC News Radio. I'm Chris Caraggio. President Trump is honoring mothers who have lost children ahead of this weekend's Mother's Day holiday. He delivered remarks from the White House Rose Garden today. He hosted mothers of children killed by illegal immigrants, as well as mothers of military service members who have died while serving. The president touted actions he has taken during his time back in office aimed at stopping illegal immigration. President Trump has called recent U.S. attacks on Iran just a love tap. The U.S. Central Command says it conducted self-defense strikes against Iranian targets yesterday after Iran fired at U.S. destroyers in the Strait of Hormuz. Later in the day, Trump said a peace deal with Iran might not happen, but it could happen any day. The Virginia Supreme Court has blocked a new Democratic-drawn congressional map from taking effect. Democrats were seeking a map designed to give the party up to four new House seats. But today's ruling now delivers a major boost for Republicans as they defend their narrow House majority in the midterms. The ruling comes weeks after Virginia narrowly approved the plan in a statewide vote that paved the way for the redrawn district lines. The State Department says yesterday's meeting between Secretary of State Marco Rubio and Pope Leo underscored the strong relationship between the United States and the Holy See. NBC's Keir Simmons reports that according to officials, the two discussed the situation in Iran, among other things.
2: Rubio's visit comes after months of public sparring between the White House and the Holy See. The Pope has been openly critical of the administration's immigration policies and the war in Iran, that criticism drawing repeated attacks from the president.
1: Today is the one-year anniversary of the Pope's election. The National Retail Federation has projected record spending this Mother's Day. From flowers to spa days to reservations at mom's favorite restaurant, Americans are expected to spend $38 billion this holiday. About 84% of Americans plan on celebrating, spending roughly $285 on gifts for mom, which include jewelry and electronics. I'm Chris Caraggio, NBC News Radio.
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1: There's congressional concern that the proposed merger between Warner Brothers and Paramount could hurt California workers and customers. More from Jason Nathanson.
6: Dozens of California lawmakers have signed a letter to State Attorney General Rob Bonta asking him to take a close look at the Warner Brothers Discovery Paramount Skydance merger to see if it's in the best interest of the people. Congressmembers Nancy Pelosi, Maxine Waters, Ro Khanna, Brad Sherman, 34 in total, signing the letter posted by the California Post, expressing concern that Californians could lose their jobs and also saying they don't have confidence that the Trump administration will properly review the merger. Bonta has already promised to scrutinize the deal.
1: Microsoft is offering a buyout to nearly 9,000 employees. It's the first time ever the company is offering a voluntary retirement program as it looks to spend more on artificial intelligence. Eligible employees would get a cash payment, continued health care coverage, and vested stock awards. They have until June 8th to make a decision. Billy Joel's concert documentary, The Last Play at Shea, is getting a special outdoor screen as part of the 25th anniversary of the Tribeca Festival. Mark Mayfield has details.
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8: The documentary will screen at Hudson Yards in New York City June the 4th, 7 p.m. Eastern. The Last Play at Shea is about Joel's two concerts in New York's Shea Stadium in 2008. The venue was demolished in 2009. The documentary also explores the history of the stadium as well as its team, the New York Mets. I'm Mark Mayfield.
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1: Saturday Night Live is back this weekend with Matt Damon as host. The Oscar winner will be joined by musical guest Noah Kahan. The final episode of the show's 51st season airs next weekend, featuring Will Ferrell in the host role and Paul McCartney as the musical guest. I'm Chris Caraggio, NBC News Radio.
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Our lunch hour playlist on this Friday consists of Queen and Crazy Little Thing Called Love, Dashboard Confessional with Here's to Moving On. We'll check the community events in the middle of the hour. We'll hear from Shania Twain with Life's About to Get Good, Staying Still by Noah Cahan, This Is What You Came For by Calvin Harris. Elton John will throw it back in the middle of the 12 o'clock playlist with I'm Still Standing. It's Teddy Swim and The Door up next.

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0: 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That'll be Saturday, 9 a.m. until noon, or the food runs out. 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
2: The Board of Trustees of School District Number 33 will hold their regular board meeting on Tuesday, May 12th. The meeting will be held at the Bear Lake School District office. The business portion of the regular meeting will begin at 6:30 p.m. and is held for the purpose of conducting a regular meeting.
0: Mother's Day Boutique is May 9th from 10 a.m. to 2 p.m. at the Oregon Trail Center. 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
2: Bear Lake County Democrat meeting will be held Friday, May 8th at 5:30 at the ranch, and this month they are partying. 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
0: 4th of July choir practices will begin on May 17th at 6 p.m. at the Paris Tabernacle and be held every Sunday thereafter at 6 o'clock. 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
2: 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They're raffling off a Henry Golden Boy.
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It all happens right here on The Wave. I'll be back Monday morning. 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

0: NAIA, the NFHS. 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
1: Thank you.

traveled around the world, think where you living at now. I heard you moved to Austin, got an apartment and settled down. And every once in a while, I start texting, write a paragraph, but then I delete the message. Think about you like a pastime, I could cry you

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0: When your car is making a strange noise, no matter what it is, you can't just pretend it's not happening.
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0: It's like your mental health. If you're struggling and feeling overwhelmed, it's important to do something about it. It can be as simple as talking to someone or just taking a deep, calming breath to ground yourself. Because once you start to address the problem, you can go so much further. 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
2: 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It's Jared Sharp at Sharp Insurance, licensed in Idaho, Wyoming, and Utah. 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And Studebaker's Pizza at 802 Washington Street. 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
1: 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I'm Chris Caraccio.
2: President Trump is honoring mothers who have lost children ahead of this weekend's Mother's Day holiday. He delivered remarks from the White House Rose Garden today. He hosted mothers of children killed by illegal immigrants, as well as mothers of military service members who have died while serving. The president touted actions he has taken during his time back in office aimed at stopping illegal immigration. President Trump has called recent U.S. attacks on Iran just a love tap. The U.S. Central Command says it conducted self-defense strikes against Iranian targets yesterday after Iran fired at U.S. destroyers in the Strait of Hormuz. Later in the day, Trump said a peace deal with Iran might not happen, but it could happen any day. The Virginia Supreme Court has blocked a new Democratic-drawn congressional map from taking effect. Democrats were seeking a map designed to give the party up to four new House seats. But today's ruling now delivers a major boost for Republicans as they defend their narrow House majority in the midterms. The ruling comes weeks after Virginia narrowly approved the plan in a statewide vote that paved the way for the redrawn district lines. The State Department says yesterday's meeting between Secretary of State Marco Rubio and Pope Leo underscored the strong relationship between the United States and the Holy See. NBC's Keir Simmons reports that, according to officials, the two discussed the situation in Iran, among other things.
3: Rubio's visit comes after months of public sparring between the White House and the Holy See. The Pope has been openly critical of the administration's immigration policies and the war in Iran, that criticism drawing repeated attacks from the president.
2: Today is the one-year anniversary of the Pope's election. The National Retail Federation has projected record spending this Mother's Day. From flowers to spa days to reservations at mom's favorite restaurant, Americans are expected to spend $38 billion this holiday. About 84% of Americans plan on celebrating, spending roughly $285 on gifts for mom, which include jewelry and electronics. I'm Chris Caraccio, NBC News Radio. There's congressional concern that the proposed merger between Warner Brothers and Paramount could hurt California workers and customers. More from Jason Nathanson.
4: Dozens of California lawmakers have signed a letter to State Attorney General Rob Bonta asking him to take a close look at the Warner Brothers Discovery Paramount Skydance merger to see if it's in the best interest of the people. Congressmembers Nancy Pelosi, Maxine Waters, Ro Khanna, Brad Sherman, 34 in total, signing the letter posted by the California Post, expressing concern that Californians could lose their jobs and also saying they don't have confidence that the Trump administration will properly review the merger. Bonta has already promised to scrutinize the deal.
2: Microsoft is offering a buyout to nearly 9,000 employees. It's the first time ever the company is offering a voluntary retirement program as it looks to spend more on artificial intelligence. Eligible employees would get a cash payment, continued health care coverage, and vested stock awards. They have until June 8th to make a decision. Billy Joel's concert documentary, The Last Play at Shea, is getting a special outdoor screen as part of the 25th anniversary of the Tribeca Festival. Mark Mayfield has details.
5: Only the good die.
6: The documentary will screen at Hudson Yards in New York City June the 4th, 7 p.m. Eastern. The Last Play at Shea is about Joel's two concerts in New York's Shea Stadium in 2008. The venue was demolished in 2009. The documentary also explores the history of the stadium as well as its team, the New York Mets. I'm Mark Mayfield.
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2: Saturday Night Live is back this weekend with Matt Damon as host. The Oscar winner will be joined by musical guest Noah Kahan. The final episode of the show's 51st season airs next weekend, featuring Will Ferrell in the host role and Paul McCartney as the musical guest. I'm Chris Caraccio, NBC News Radio.
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1: NBC News Radio. I'm Chris Caraccio. President Trump is honoring mothers who have lost children ahead of this weekend's Mother's Day holiday. He delivered remarks from the White House Rose Garden today. He hosted mothers of children killed by illegal immigrants, as well as mothers of military service members who have died while serving. The president touted actions he has taken during his time back in office aimed at stopping illegal immigration. President Trump has called recent U.S. attacks on Iran just a love tap. The U.S. Central Command says it conducted self-defense strikes against Iranian targets yesterday after Iran fired at U.S. destroyers in the Strait of Hormuz. Later in the day, Trump said a peace deal with Iran might not happen, but it could happen any day. The Virginia Supreme Court has blocked a new Democratic-drawn congressional map from taking effect. Democrats were seeking a map designed to give the party up to four new House seats. But today's ruling now delivers a major boost for Republicans as they defend their narrow House majority in the midterms. The ruling comes weeks after Virginia narrowly approved the plan in a statewide vote that paved the way for the redrawn district lines. The State Department says yesterday's meeting between Secretary of State Marco Rubio and Pope Leo underscored the strong relationship between the United States and the Holy See. NBC's Keir Simmons reports that according to officials, the two discussed the situation in Iran, among other things.
2: Rubio's visit comes after months of public sparring between the White House and the Holy See. The Pope has been openly critical of the administration's immigration policies and the war in Iran, that criticism drawing repeated attacks from the president.
1: Today is the one-year anniversary of the Pope's election. The National Retail Federation has projected record spending this Mother's Day. From flowers to spa days to reservations at mom's favorite restaurant, Americans are expected to spend $38 billion this holiday. About 84% of Americans plan on celebrating, spending roughly $285 on gifts for mom, which include jewelry and electronics. I'm Chris Caraggio, NBC News Radio. There's congressional concern that the proposed merger between Warner Brothers and Paramount could hurt California workers and customers. More from Jason Nathanson.
3: Dozens of California lawmakers have signed a letter to State Attorney General Rob Bonta asking him to take a close look at the Warner Brothers Discovery Paramount Skydance merger to see if it's in the best interest of the people. Congressmembers Nancy Pelosi, Maxine Waters, Ro Khanna, Brad Sherman, 34 in total, signing the letter posted by the California Post, expressing concern that Californians could lose their jobs and also saying they don't have confidence that the Trump administration will properly review the merger.